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0: If you woke up this morning, you got something to praise him for. 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
1: 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And I'm from the Love of Legacy team. 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It's getting gooder and gooder.
2: Europe? That's what he asked me. 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

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When everything's going well, he's my good luck charm.

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1: Right here. Because it gets gooder and gooder. My soul. 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

But thank God, it says the Spirit makes intercession for us. Somebody say, thank God for the Spirit. When I don't know what to say, the Spirit speaks for me. Woo! So even if I just say, oh, the Spirit, yeah, this, I like that. Even if I say, oh, the Spirit will interpret your oh to God. So it sounds like oh in the earth realm,

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0: 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And guess what?
1: We do not own the rights to music playing. However, we have permission to play all music for exposure and...

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It's a time of rain. It's a time of increase. It's a time of harvest. It's a time for reaping. You've sown in many tears. You've sown countless nights.

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Live, I really enjoy that station. It's getting gooder and gooder and gooder. I love the old-timey gospel singer, especially when they're featuring Lee Williams and Paul Beasley. I just really enjoy the fact that we have a station here in Charlotte that I can recall my great years of...

a soldier. In these perilous times, as sin will be lurking at the door of many people and will lack soldiers to stand against the wiles of the enemy, therefore I will create me a soldier for my army. She will be like the warriors before her, brave like Deborah, anointed like David, and strong like Samson. I prepare her a heart that forgives, a will to serve, and a soul that will love. I will supply her with my holy word, which will be her code of conduct. She will be designed for the highest rank of my army, but placed in the lowest, which will cause her to suffer many afflictions, only to produce a greater anointing. She will experience hurtful remarks from others, stolen dreams, disappointments in relationships, circumstances in life that

0: enemy. But in these trying times, she will be reminded that the weapons of her warfare are not carnal, but mighty through the pulling down of strongholds. Once she goes through basic training and equipment for battle, she will be fully aware of the enemy's devices and able to draft others for my army. She will be trained to know her enemy, for she will wrestle not against flesh and blood, but a battle against principalities, against powers, against the rulers of darkness of this world, and against the spiritual wickedness in high places. She will put on her whole armor of that which I laid before her, pick up her helmet of salvation, and the sword of the Spirit. Fasten her belts with truth. Put on her breastplate of righteousness and her feet shod with the preparation of the gospel of peace. Take the shield of faith, which extinguishes all flaming arrows of the enemy. I will give her secret weapon, but yet the most powerful there is, which is prayer. She will pray always with all prayer and supplication in the Spirit, so that she may open her mouth boldly to make known the mystery of the gospel. She will be more than a conqueror. More than a conqueror. She will be more than the warrior. She will be my big sister, Duranis.
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2: Because this song is dedicated to all the believers who understand that no matter what we go through, God is still good. 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

0: Jason. 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What you say? God is leaning in my direction. Don't prophesy. I said he's leaning. In whose direction?
1: In my direction.
0: Come on, you waiting on me to say it. 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Say

0: Ladies and gentlemen, are you ready? 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Yeah, come on. Mr. Hollywood Logan of the legendary Drifters.
1: Thank you so much. Thank you. God bless you. Thank you for coming tonight. Yeah. We're going to have a good time. Listen if you will.

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1: 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I love the old-timey gospel singer, especially when they're featuring Lee Williams and Paul Beasley. 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

0: This right here is the G-Man special. 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

to get into the very presence of God. Nothing else matters now. In fact, I want you to find yourself right in the Holy of Holies. I see His presence. I'm in His presence. While I'm there thanking Him, I know that I have a right. 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I believe tonight somebody just wants Him to open up the windows of heaven for you. 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I just need You to move in this place tonight. 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

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Mo Money's Quartet Power Hour, bringing you more power to the hour on WGUY.live. Listen, this is a terrific Tuesday. We're here to bless the Lord. Listen, this just get gooder and gooder. We got a great lineup for you. You just heard none other than the late Reverend Reginald Funder Burke. I love the Lord.

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1: 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The sensational heirs of Lexington will be there. Second Chance of Dillon, South Carolina. The mighty Pilgrimaires of Salisbury, North Carolina. The Joylights of Gaffney, South Carolina. Minister Sonny Turner and the Spiritual Quest from Charlotte. Frankie and the Anointed Angels from Charlotte, North Carolina. You may get in touch with Reverend Jackson at 704-449-3072 or Mr. Henry Goodnew Jones in Lancaster, 803-804-4639. Hosting the program, Coming Together Again, Roland Carter, and yours truly, the G-Man of WGUY.live. You don't want to miss this Praise and Worship Extravaganza. Be there.
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0: whose birthday is today, and to Mr. Odell Craig, whose birthday is tomorrow. My best friend Jackie Anthony celebrated a birthday on May the 1st, 55 years old, and to all of our May's birthdays celebrating. Also want you to govern yourselves accordingly for the big third anniversary of WGUY.live, which will be celebrated on June the 14th at Macedonia Baptist Church. We'll give you more information, but I do have raffle tickets. You know, there's always a big raffle on that day. First prize is $1,000, second is $500, and third is $200. And the tickets are only $2. So, guys, I have tickets. So get your tickets. Any member or staff of WGUY.live has tickets as well. So moving right along, govern yourselves accordingly for all of these blessed events. I want you to place in your heart Isaiah 40:31, that they that wait upon the Lord shall renew their strength. They shall mount up with wings as eagles. They shall run and not be weary. They shall walk and not faint. Continue to trust in the Lord with all thine heart.
1: You know, with everything that's going on,
0: let him lead the way. Don't you take the lead, but let him lead the way.
1: Trying to make ends.
0: Remember to look back.
1: But I want to encourage you right now.
0: Thank God. Look forward and trust.
1: Because
0: he will.

so much destruction.

blessed by the ministry of Pastor Vincent S. Tillman, Senior Pastor of Life-Giving Church of God, Concord, North

Joshua 24, verse number 14 and 15. Here Joshua says, "Now, therefore, fear the Lord and serve him in sincerity and in truth. And put away the gods which your fathers served on the other side of the flood and in Egypt, and serve ye the Lord. And if it seem evil unto you to serve the Lord, choose you this day whom ye will serve, whether the gods which your fathers served that were on the other side of the flood, or the gods of the Amorites in whose land ye dwell. But as for me and my house, we will serve the Lord." Joshua says again in verse number 14, in the New English Translation, he says, "Now obey the Lord and worship him with integrity and loyalty. Put aside the gods your ancestors worship beyond the Euphrates and in Egypt, and worship the Lord. If you have no desire to worship the Lord, choose today whom you will worship, whether it be the gods whom your ancestors worshiped beyond the Euphrates, or the gods of the Amorites in whose land you are living. But I and my family," I like this version, "I and my family will worship the Lord." Yeah, in the King James, he said, "As for me and my house, we will worship the Lord." I want to talk today from the subject, a recommitment to God. A recommitment to God. Father, we thank you. We love you. God, today, throughout eternity, we make a renewed commitment to worship and serve you only. Father, you know the state of your people. You know the conditions of this world. And if there's ever been a time that we need to recommit ourselves to you, it is right now. Father, speak to your people like only you can. Allow the words of my mouth and the meditation of my heart to be acceptable in thy sight. Father, give them ears to hear. Not only those that are listening even now, God, but for days, weeks, months, and years to come, that your word will pierce the hearts of all mankind. God, do what only you can do. Say what only you can say. And be what only you can be. And God, by the time this word has done its work, God, that many would turn from their wicked ways and decide to make Jesus their choice. Now, God, we thank you in advance for what your word is about to do. We take no credit, God, but all the credit and glory belongs to thee. So God, hide me behind the cross, that only you be seen, only you be heard, and we will forever and always give you and you alone the praise, the glory, and the honor, for it all shall be thine. In Jesus' mighty name we do pray, and all of God's people say, amen.
a recommitment to God. A recommitment to God. The word commitment is defined as a promise to be loyal to someone or something. It is a promise to be loyal to someone or something. Beloved, in a world plagued by so many distractions and temptations, it is easy for one to get off focus. It is easy for one to get off focus. Life's pressure and worldly commitment often prevents us, amen, from focusing on what is really important and necessary. The enemy of our souls is constantly working to keep us from being faithful and devoted to God. Anybody know that? That the enemy of our souls is constantly working to keep us from being faithful and devoted unto God. His aim is to blind each and every one of us with the pleasures and luxuries of this society. The enemy understands that he appeals to our flesh, and our flesh longs for pleasures. It longs and yearns for the luxuries of life. However, amen, God is still calling for his children to have an unwavering devotion to him. God is a jealous God, and he don't want to share us with anybody, but he wants us to be totally, undeniably, amen, have an unwavering devotion unto him. At its core here in Joshua 24, a clarion call is being made for faithfulness and loyalty. Yeah, here in Joshua chapter 24, it's a clarion call, amen, for many, amen, for all of us to be faithful and loyal. In his farewell address, Joshua challenges the people of that time and the believers of today day to examine their allegiance and prioritize, amen, their commitment to God above all else. Yeah, yes, amen, amen. Joshua is telling the people, amen, he's challenging them, amen, to examine their allegiance. He's even now speaking to us to examine our allegiance, amen, and what's our priorities, amen, in life, amen, about our commitment to God above everything else that we do. We should be committed unto God. He is the source of our lives. He is the finisher of our faith. In him we live. In him we move. And in him we have our being. Amen. He knows our ending even before we began. Yes, yes, yes, yes. Amen. Joshua, amen, is sending out a message to all believers. It's time that we examine ourselves and see if we are really committed to God. He starts off chapter 24 by calling all of Israel together to present themselves to God. God then instructs Joshua to remind the Israelites of their past and where he has brought them from. He reminds them of how, amen, Joshua began to tell them of how God brought them out of Egypt and protected them from the Egyptians. They're reminded of how they fought with the Amorites, the Jebusites, the Canaanites, and many other nations, yet God gave them the victory. They're reminded of how God gave them land that they did not labor for. Yeah, he gave them cities which they did not build. He gave them vineyards and olive yards which they did not plant, and much, much more. And he's saying to us, even today, I put a roof over your head.
it. I gave you cars, amen, that you did not deserve. Even, amen, when you sin, I looked beyond your faults and I saw every one of your needs. When you should have died, that sickness did not take you out, amen. When you was broke and can't even pay attention, amen, I still put money in your pockets, amen. I still supplied all of your needs, and yet you do not worship me, and yet you do not praise me, but I still love you with an agape love. Every day I wake you up, start you on your way. When you inhale and exhale, I'm the one that puts that breath in your body. Amen. When you open up the cabinet, I'm the one that put that food in your cabinet. When you open up your closet, I'm the one that put those clothes that you have on your back. Amen. I'm the one that put those shoes on your feet. When you were jacked up, toe up from the floor up, I still bless you. I still provided for you. I still kept your body here. I still covered your children. I still made a way out of nowhere. I still provided for you. Amen. I did that for you because I love you. He's reminding us each and every day of his goodness and of his mercy. When we see the bright sunshine, he reminds us, amen, that he loves us. When we see the rainbow in the sky, it's a reminder of what he spoke years ago, that I would not destroy the earth with water again. Amen, amen. When we see the trees blooming, he lets us know how much he loves us. Even in the midst of, amen, snow and ice, he's letting us know how much he loves us. And many are turning away from him, but he's calling us back to him. Amen. Because he loves us. Even though we don't realize it, we need him each and every hour. Amen. That's why the songwriter said, I need thee. Oh, I need thee. Every hour I need thee. Bless me now, my Savior. I come to thee. Is there anybody that's, amen, willing to go back to God? Even in the book of Jeremiah, when Israel, amen, had went after every tree and everything that was ungodly, God said, I still love you. I still care for you. Return unto me, oh backsliding Israel, and I will return to you. And God is saying to us right now, every believer that has strayed away, every believer that has gotten comfortable, every believer that don't want to pray anymore, every believer that don't want to study the word anymore, every believer that don't want to fast anymore, every believer that don't want to worship anymore, every believer that don't want to praise anymore, he said, I'm still calling you. I'm calling you to recommit yourself unto me. I got blessings in store for you. I got riches in store for you. I got power in store for you, but you got to return unto me and recommit yourself unto me, says the Lord. Amen. Joshua began to remind the Israelites of all the wonderful things that God had performed in their lives. And after reminding them of their past, Joshua then instructs them to do several things. First of all, he says to them, fear the Lord. He says unto them to fear the Lord. Fearing the Lord means to have a deep respect or reverence for God. This fear is not being scared. This fear is not going into hiding. Amen. Now, if you don't know him, amen, you may have to go into hiding.
even though we cannot hide from Almighty God. We found that to be true when Adam and Eve messed up in the garden. They tried to hide from God, but even the voice of God knew exactly where they were. And I need to tell somebody right now, you might be in the dark of the night doing anything that you are big and bad enough to do, but the God that we serve is able to see in the darkness. The amen, and what's done in the dark, as the old season saints used to say, will come to light. I don't care, amen, you can be under the biggest boulder. Amen, God knows exactly what you are, where you are. He knows exactly what you're doing. Even though you got all the lights turned off, amen, God has keen vision to see. Amen, the darkness to him is just like light. Y'all ain't saying nothing. Amen, but he says fear the Lord. As I said, fearing the Lord means to have a deep respect or reverence for God. Amen. A proper fear of the Lord should lead one to love him. A proper fear of the Lord should lead one to love him. Amen. Yes, yes, yes, yes. King Solomon said in Proverbs 1:7, he said, the fear of the Lord is the beginning of knowledge. Yeah, in Proverbs, amen, chapter 1:7, you will see that the fear of the Lord is the beginning of knowledge. Yes, yes, yes, yes. You got to fear God. You got to reverence God. You got to know. Amen. So Joshua began to tell the children of Israel, fear the Lord. Fear the Lord. You need to respect him. Have a deep respect. I don't know how anybody else feel about it. Amen. But I respect God because I realize I am because of him. I realize that I can't do nothing apart from him. I realize I'm nothing without him. Amen. He's my everything. I was fearfully and wonderfully made. When he shaped me in my mother's womb, he made me in his image and in his likeness. And because my daddy did all of that for me, I respect him. I honor him. Amen. I love him with all my heart and with all my mind, body, and soul. So Joshua tells them the first thing to do is fear the Lord. We are living in a time where there is no fear of God. And I'm not talking about being afraid, because definitely people are not afraid. People are doing anything that they feel they're big and bad enough to do, but there is no reverence from God. Of God. People will come in the church and do and say all kinds of hideous things. They will come in, if you will allow them, amen, they will light a joint in the church. Y'all ain't saying nothing. Amen. They will open up alcohol and begin to drink, if you will allow that. Amen. And many churches have allowed many hideous things to take place in the church. Oh, I know nobody want to hear it. Amen. Everybody on this love trip. Everybody said you need to love everybody. And yes, we do need to love everybody. But God loves everybody, but God still hates sin. Amen. Amen. Amen. Sin and God cannot be roommates. Y'all ain't talking to me. Amen. Sin and God can't even be in the same picture together. Amen. Because God hates sin. God does not approve of sin. We are living in a world where mankind feels as if you can do anything and God still loves you. Yes, he does. But God still hates your sin. Amen. You're not going to get to heaven any kind of way. You're not going to stand before God any kind of way. Proven point. Back in Old Testament times, when the priests used to go in to the holies of holies, they would tie a rope around the priest and put a bell on him, because if he had any sin on him and went before the throne of God, he would drop dead. When he dropped dead, the bell would ring, and they would take that rope and pull him out, because other folks know they were jacked up, they were toe up, and they couldn't, amen, stand in the presence of God. But now we have the audacity to come into church drunk,
coming to church with a hangover, coming to church smelling like weed, coming in the church fornicating, coming in the church sinning all kind of sins, and we came in stand before God. We want to stand in the pulpit and preach. We want to sing on the choir. We want to be a deacon on the deacon board. We want to usher up and down the floor, but God knows that we're not living right. If we was in the Old Testament days, some of us would be dead and gone even now. God would drop us, amen, right now. We ought to be thanking God that God didn't kill us in our sin. We ought to be thanking God that God didn't let us die in our sins. So he said, fear him. Joshua tells the people of Israel, fear the Lord. And then he goes on and says, after fearing the Lord, serve him sincerely and truthfully. Serve him sincerely and truthfully. When we serve him in sincerity and truth, we are demonstrating to the whole world that we love God. When we serve him in sincerity and truth, we are demonstrating to the world that we love God. Many people serve God as long as other people are looking, because we want to look holy. We want to talk holy. We want to sound holy. We put on an outward show. The Bible says we have a form of godliness, but deny the power thereof. Oh, we got a jerk. We know how to wave our hands. We know how to shout hallelujah. We even know how to dance. But on the inside, we're tore up from the flow up. On the inside, we're messed up. And Joshua tells the children of Israel, and he's speaking to us right now, that we need to serve God with sincerity. We shouldn't come to God expecting him all the time to bless us. Oh, it's quiet now. But sometimes we just need to come to God to thank him for what he's already done. I don't know how anybody else feels about it. If God don't do anything else, he's already done enough for me to praise him throughout eternity. You ought to take a second and think about where God has brought you from. You ought to think about all the things that God brought you through. Things that should have took you out of here. Things that should have took your mind. Things that should have took you under. But God with his good old self decided to bring you out. God with his good old self decided to heal your body. God with his good old self decided, amen, to bless you anyhow. Is there anybody in the room that can tell God thank you for everything that you've done in your life? Everything that he's done in your life. Can you tell God thank you for every time that he healed your body? Can you tell God thank you for every time he made a way out of nowhere? Can you tell God thank you for every time he came through for your family? Can you tell God thank you for every time he kept your children out of trouble? Can you tell God thank you when you didn't have the money? He made a way out of nowhere. He made a way out of nowhere. He paid your bills, put food on your table, clothes on your back. You ought to tell God thank you. Can everybody give God some praise right now? Maybe somebody ain't never been sick, but can I testify for a moment? Some of you know, amen, when I was sick and I thought I wasn't going to get well, but some way, somehow, God came through, and I know I'm not the only one. Somebody else can wave their hands and say, Pastor, he did it for me. Somebody else can wave their hand and say, I was on the verge of giving up.
I was on the verge of throwing in the towel. I was on the verge of turning back. Matter of fact, some of you turned back, but God kept pulling. God kept convicting. God kept carried, and he pulled you back, and you can say, I thank God that he didn't let me go. I thank God he didn't let me die out there. I thank God